family in Christ. We are in Christ, in Christ. The word in Christ is used. And to me, in Christ is more powerful than anything else you can be in. Let me tell you, what you are in Christ is more powerful than anything you're in.

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0: Okay, hang on. Is that all you got? We don't get too many chances to have church at Austin City Limits.
1: Let's have some church. I want to have some church in here. You got to stand on your feet and find somebody to shake hands with. Jacob's going to take us to church on that organ. 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

0: Let's go on a seek and find treasure hunt. There are hidden treasures everywhere, but you won't see them or seek them and find them when you do not have a desire to notice that they are treasures in the scene that you don't see. So how in no wonder will you see them in the unseen? There is no way you will. When your mindsets are mindsetted in your willfulness to just wish and hope, expecting something different to happen, and just wish and hope, doing nothing to make the difference, to make a difference, hear this. It may touch your button or two or three, or you just sit back and eat, drink, and be merry, and the treasures that are yours, yes, you own them, will stay hidden. And can you guess who did most of the hiding of your treasures? Do you give up? It was you, you dumbbell. You are your own hider of your greatest treasure, and your greatest and God's greatest treasure is, yeah, it's you. Let you and I go back in time, way, way, way back in time, all the way back to about 2 minutes ago, when we were sharing about you and I, sharing all of Christ's glory. Jesus lets us know that as a spirit-filled believer, your old life is what it is. Your old life. You are not that evil-natured person any longer. No, you are longing for a spirit-led, happy, prosperous, and content life. Jesus seeks for you to open your heart and let heaven fill you and soak you with his living waters to cleanse you from all the worldliness that tends to cling and hang on to you for its dear life and will unless you let them go. So let it go, let it go, let it go. Please come into this understanding that your realness of the real life you have is now hidden with Christ in Christ, who is your real life, your realness of the heavenly you that you are and seek to become. And it will come. It will reveal itself to you in your world. And then as you grow more and more in your understanding of who you are in Christ and the power you possess and the authority that you have and all the of what you own, it will send you, I mean send you, and blow you away. Here comes the wind. When Christ, who is your real you, that you are seeking to be the echo and duplicate of, he will come forth. Your world with his world will become in oneness together, just as Jesus is with his Father. We are to be one with him, and the more we are, the more we grow in him, and our world within will gain more substance, more structuredness, giving more glory, its glory to be the glory that it is. Glory. We've heard that wonderful, powerful word in many concepts, and they are all filled with the love of the Lord. Jesus says in the Gospel of John, the truth is, anyone who believes in me will do the same works I have done, and even greater works. Why? Because I'm going to be with my Father. You can ask for anything in my name, and I will do it, because the work of the Son brings glory to the Father. If you love me, obey my commandments, and I will ask the Father, and he will give you another counselor who will never, ever leave you. He is the Holy Spirit who leads unto all truth. The world at large, oh yeah, they cannot receive him because it isn't looking for him and therefore doesn't recognize him. But you do, because he lives in you. Jesus says, when I am raised to life again, you will know that I am in the Father, and you are in me, and I am in you. Those who obey my commandments are the ones who love me. And because they love me, my Father will love them, and I will love them, and I will reveal myself to each one of them. My prayer is that the trueness of the true believers will be in oneness, just as you and I are. Father, that just as you are in me and I am in you, so they will be in us, and the world will believe that you sent me. Yes, Dad, I have given them the glory that you gave me so that they may be one as we are. I and them and you and me all being perfected into one. Then the world will know that you sent me and will understand that you love them. Oh, yes, you love them as much as you love me, Father. I want these whom you have given me to be with me. That's you and I, so they can see my glory. You gave me the glory because you loved me even before the world began. Oh, righteous Father, oh, the world doesn't know you, but I do, and these wonderful, consecrated, spirit-filled believers know you sent me, and I have revealed you to them, and will keep on revealing you. I will do this so that your love for me may be in them, and I in them. Oh, people of the world, oh, my Christian brothers and sisters, everyone, don't be troubled. You trust God. Now trust me. Yes, trust in me. In my Father's house are many mansions. If it were not so, I would have told you. I go to prepare a place for you. And if I go to prepare a place for you, I will come again and receive you unto myself. And where I am, There you may be also. Let you and I have a think about. Just you and I. You know, the listeners out there. This is me, yeah. Let you and I have a think about. And then you mull it over. And then think it over again. Or read it yourself in the King James Bible or the New Living Bible. Let your soil go deep into the spiritual discernment. And just maybe the light will slowly become lit just enough to receive a glimpse. And when it does, the wholeness of the veil will drop off of your eyelids and you will understand you are the Father's house. You are the house that God designed and lives in with you very comfortably. If I may say so, myself included, I love you, Lord, in your house. Did you hear? In your house, which is the Father's house, there are many mansions. If this were not so, I would have told you. Inside of you are many facets of you, many parts of your character, many parts of your history in the making. There is the love, the emotions, the work, the playtime, the sociability, your spiritual part, and the loving you and taking pride and taking tender care of your walk and your everyday activities and so on. You have many parts of you, and they have their own time and place. Each one has a mansion. Or a room of its own. If you think about it, you too will know. I, Jesus, am going to prepare your house and your mansion for my arrival. Let's all think about this in its time zone. He is revealing this before his crucifixion and resurrection, before the Holy Spirit arrived. Now, let's do a return and hear him say, I will come again and receive you unto myself, and where I am, you may be also. That's exactly what he did. He returned. He died and rose from the dead just as he said he would. He promised us a counselor, the Spirit of truth, the Spirit of God, the all-powerful Holy Spirit, as the evidence of all who God is, as Jesus directed him. And God gives direction to Jesus, and the Holy Spirit directs us. And as the end of the chain command, it's up to us to do the do. Jesus rose from the grave with the keys of death and the keys of heaven. He has come back to life to give life and life eternal. He says, I will come again and receive you unto myself. Didn't he do this with you? I know he did this with me, in me. And he finishes his golden nugget with the, I will come again and receive you unto myself. And where I am, you may be also. He lives in me, and everywhere I go, yeah, he goes. And everywhere he leads me, I go and I do and say what he directs me to say and do. I have learned by experience to be quick to listen. Slow to speak. And be very slow to get angry. In Jesus' list of do nots, angry is close to the top. So if it matters to him, it most definitely matters to me, because he matters. In the fact of the matter, he is matter itself. Wow! How about that matter of facto? Another matter of facto is faith itself is bringing the unseen into being seen. Jesus did this when his walk of fame was in his destined position, in his walk of glory, giving his glory out everywhere he was, and the crowd loved it. Yay! And gave him praise. He proved he owned his glory, and so can you. This wonderful glory is our Holy Spirit, God so lovingly gave unto and into you, because he loves you, and he loves
1: 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We pray this message helps you connect to God as you find your place, reveal your purpose, and unlock your potential. We are so glad that you are joining us here today.
2: Today, I'm really staying in the rain thing, and I want you to understand we are talking about enforcing the position of lordship in your life. It's really, really important. So I want you to see this. I want to really get in this and dive in this, because this is what Jesus said he wants us to have. And the number one thing I want you to see is this. In Galatians 3:29, let's go there and praise the Lord. These guys are going to get this thing going. Hallelujah. You got me on my timer? Pop that thing on. And if ye be Christ, then you are Abraham's seed and heirs according to the promise. Now, I want you to get this and understand this, because this is really, oh, they're taking pictures. I love it. Leave it up there for a minute. Let them take pictures. So this is what I want to say to you. And let me just tell you this. The inheritor inherits the blessing that the person that loves you, cares about you, or whatever, wants to leave you. You know what I'm saying? Like, you can't pick when somebody leaves you. They're leaving it to you. They care. Like, you know, you're going to leave your kids, whatever you leave your kids. Somebody's going to leave you, whatever they feel like leaving you. The bottom line is this was God's idea to make you an inheritor of his inheritance. So if it's God's idea, I think we should take our place. So one of the things we need to know, are you Christ? So we're all Christ. We all belong to Christ. And he says, if ye be Christ, then you are Abraham's seed. Now, let me explain that just real brief and real quick. Okay. Why are we Abraham's seed? Man and Adam lost everything in the garden. That's what we believe. And it's true, right? Because Adam sinned, right? What was Adam's sin? God said, hey, man, you could do it. It's human nature, right? You can have every tree in a garden. Just don't touch the one tree. What do you do? You ever see that sign that says wet paint? What do? You touch it. Why? Because wherever there's law, there's sin, right? But God wants you to obey it and kind of navigate. So Adam makes a mistake. Jesus couldn't just come in there and fix every day because that would make him a liar. Because if God came in there and just undid what he did, how'd he give man dominion? So he's got to get a better plan. We're going to understand this. So here comes Abraham. Abraham goes, look, I'll believe you. And he worked it out where he was believing God. Because God's so good, he loves you, man. You know how much I love you. You know, I love you guys. I really do. I miss you when I'm not around you. I love you. But man, God really loves you. Like, he loves you all jacked up the way you are. Like, some of you, you know what I mean? Like, you just jacked up. But I'm jacked up. He loves me just the way I am, you know? You know, like, you get around some people, you're just like, I love you, but you different, bro. You know, you kind of special. You know, I don't know what God was thinking when he made you, but he's unique, all right, you know? But God just loves you unconditionally no matter what, and he's here for you, and he cares about you, and that's important to realize. I know we hear that, but do we believe that? You know, this is how you know you can believe it. He wanted you, so you understand what I'm saying? Because you were separated from God because of sin. He's like, man, I got to have him back. So how am I going to go get him? He's like, I'm going to have to go myself and get him. And that's what people don't maybe realize sometimes. See, God, Jesus, and the Holy Spirit, three are one. So what Jesus was really doing was staying in a place that God wanted him to be in because God wanted you back in his life so bad, he sent himself to die for you. That's why the Bible says through the person of Jesus. But through the person of Jesus, that was God. That's not deep. That's just truth. So I want you to really understand that. So God loved you so much, he said, I got to figure out a plan to get back and go get my kids. So he came back by himself in the form of Jesus and bought you back because he loves you that much. And we probably didn't deserve it, but he did it anyway. That's why the gospel's so good, ain't it? So with that being said, here comes Abraham. He goes, I'll believe you. I don't understand everything. And this is why it's okay when you got questions. Because Abraham's like, how in the world am I? I'm 99 years old. She's 100, man. We ain't got the parts for this, bro. That's what he's thinking. Like, how's she going to get pregnant? This joker like, so now the time has come. It's the final curtain. You know, he like, bro, I'm 100 years old, bro. How are we going to pull this off? God's like, don't worry. With me, all things are possible. Let me get an amen right there. Come on. You know what I'm saying? He's like, but it's true. He goes, how are we going to do this? There's logic. You know, a little bit. Remember we talked about logic? Like, this is logically impossible. Has God ever come to you with logically impossible? But he can do it, can he? Just think of Abraham. Next time God says, expand, grow, build, do all this. You're like, how, God? Just think of Abraham. He didn't have the plumbing. Worked out, though. I'm just being real, man. That's what he was saying. God answered all of Abraham's questions and didn't have a problem with the questions he brought. That's why it's okay when God is guiding you if you ask questions along the way. How can I know this will be? He said, go outside and look at the stars. It wasn't doubt and it wasn't unbelief. He was just trying to what? Be reassured that what God said he was going to do, he's going to do. I don't think God gets mad about that. I think God kind of confirms it by showing you certain things to let you know you're on the right path. He said, go look at the stars. So Abraham believes him, right? And then the Bible says these words. He said, Abraham was given righteousness basically on credit. So it's like this. You know, like you got your credit card. You might not have that, you know, $300-$400 right now, but you put it on your credit card and you know what? Within 30 days, I'm going to pay it, right? Because we know that what? We got time to pay. That's what he said to Abraham. He said, I'm going to give you on credit what Jesus is going to do on the cross because of faith right here and now. And the blessing kicked into Abraham's life because of that. Why is that so important for me and you to know? Because what he said, what? And if you be Christ, let them see that, please. Then you are what? If you be Christ, then you're Abraham's seed. See, we're the seed. Because why? Because Abraham believed God and we're all the children of God by faith. Does that make sense? So I got in because Abraham believed? Yes. And there was a brand new lineage of man in the earth separated from the sin man, Adam, that came through Jesus Christ. So Jesus has a terminology in the Bible called the second Adam. Why? Because he fixed what the first Adam jacked up. That's why they said Jesus as the second Adam. He what? He redeemed man from what the first guy messed up. Does that make sense? Yes. So that's why when we read this, Christ redeemed me from the curse, right there, right? Abraham's seed, we're an heir according to the promise. What was the promise? That whole package right there, that I'm going to send Abraham. Abraham's going to bring Jesus in the earth. We're going to do this thing, and you guys are going to be heirs according to the promise. So why is that so important? Galatians 4 and 1. Remember we went there? Here, check this out. Now I say that to who? Who's the heir? As long as he's what? As long as if this heir doesn't know he's an heir, he ain't gonna be living right. Now, can you imagine, like, you know, you watch these movies, you know what I mean? Somebody's like left an inheritance and they don't know it, and all of a sudden they discover it. Now they're like a billionaire overnight, and it's like, oh my God, what a great story. It's your story. You're an heir of God. But if you don't know it, a child, what he's trying to say is, if you're not connected to the revelation of this, you're going to live without it, and you're going to walk around like a servant, even though you be Lord of all. Who's Lord of all? Now, see, when you use terminology like that in the church, everybody's like, well, Jesus is Lord of all. That's not what it says, man. He said the heir is Lord of all. Who's the heir? You. Remember when he said he's the king, he's the Lord of, well, where's the other kings and lords? In the room, bro. I don't know if that, it's the gods. I don't care what they told you in cemetery. This, come on, bro. Seminary, shmeminary, homiletics, homonudics, whatever, ludics. I don't care. Just get off the ludics. Come on. Stay with me, man. I'm just telling you the truth. You are an heir according to the promise. So that's the blessing. That's not just financial. That's health. That's sanity in your head. That means I don't have to be tormented. That means I got victory. So here's my question number one. Put this down, point number one. Boom, write that down. Do you understand your lordship? You might be like, Pastor Chris, I ain't never heard of this stuff before. Praise God for today. You hearing about it. Now you got to make a decision. Are you going to go with it? Well, I don't feel like I'm winning like that. Oh, you're going to win in life. Don't worry about that. Why? Because once you get a revelation, you're going to start winning at another level. That's what's important. Look what he says, though, in verse 2, right? You got to understand lordship. But you're under tutors and you're under governors until the time appointed of the Father. Now, you know what that means? Until Jesus came. You know what I'm saying? They were under law. Now, watch verse 3. He's telling you, he said, I sent Jesus. Even so, when we were children, we were in bondage of the elements of the world. So here's what he's saying. Now, you got to understand this. When he says children, he's saying, if you don't have this revelation, does that make sense? Because you know what? What is like a child? Like if you go to the daycare, daycare is awesome. But if I go in there and start asking, I love going to daycare. The kids are awesome. I love that place, right? But you ever go over there and you start asking some serious spiritual questions? These kids are like, what time's nap time? Can I get, you know, the kid came and see me in a lot. He gave me this bracelet. This is really cool. Right? I got an art kid's bracelet. Matches my coat, but that's why I wore it. Color coordinated, right? But it was cool. One of the kids gave it to me. You know, he's like, here, take my bracelet. I said, okay. I gave him a box of donuts. I got to pay for them, by the way, whoever I robbed that from. But whoever that is, remind me, right? But I was like, okay. So I put on, he's just like, can I get a donut? That's what he wanted. He come up to me. He's like, can I have a donut? I'm like, yeah, have the whole box. Here, I bought them, right? So I give the kid a box of donuts. He's happy. You think he's not ready for a revelation of royalty right now. He's learning. I'm going to talk to him about it. I'm going to encourage him. That's why I teach him biblical principles. That's what he's trying to say. If you don't have the understanding just yet, because you don't know this stuff, instead of you walking around like an heir with this promise, guess what's going to happen? Look at that scripture. Go there, right? It's important. Even so, when we were what? Children, we were what? We're in bondage, man. You know what bondage means? You're trapped outside of things you're supposed to have. So until I get the revelation of who I am in Christ and what I have in Christ, I might be living below the standard God wants me to live at. That's what he's saying. So look what it says. But when the fullness of time was come, God sent forth his son, made of a woman, made under the law, to do what? To redeem me and you, right? That what? We're under the law. Redemption. You know what redemption is? Man paid the ransom. Redemption's number one terminology for me and you is he paid the ransom of exchange for my life for his life. That's why he went on the cross. Now, I know we all think, I'm going to talk about that at the end. When I talk about that at the end, you're going to see, because he didn't die as God, he died as man. Well, why is that important? Because you're a man. And you're trying to live like God? This is where the deal got sealed. Just go slow, right? And what? Adopt him as sons. That sounds just like Romans, right? We were adopted into the family of God. Once we got born again, he adopted us. Look at this. Look at verse 6 and verse 7, and we're done. And because you are what? That's that sonship authority. That's that. Now, ladies, you know what I'm saying? No gender in the Bible. We're the kids of God. You could say, for you being a kid of God, whatever, however you want to say it, whatever. But with that sonship understanding, I'm using it for terminology, does what? The sonship understanding, right, lets me know my position and gives me a special authority because I know who I am. Once you know who you are, guess what you do? You expect what they said you can have. Come on, man, right? If you don't know who you are, you ain't got no expectation. But the minute you know who you are, I got massive expectation. What do we say? I'm not what I think I am. I am what he says in that book. So you're getting a revelation today, like, I'm an heir. Whoa, I'm a son of God. I'm royalty. That's who you are. God said I made the heavens for me, but I gave the children of men the earth. God didn't make this earth for you to suffer. God made you to have this earth. God said himself, the heavens are my home and the earth is my footstool. You know when you prop your feet up at the house on an ottoman or a couch? That's what he's saying. I put my feet up on it. This thing's dominating you, this thing called earth. You're supposed to be dominating it. Tell it what it's going to do. You talk in church, man. You talk to this stuff. That's ruling and reigning. Now look right here. Now watch this funny now. Wherefore thou art no more a servant, but a son. Woo! I got any sons in here? I got any family of God in here? Then now don't get mad at me. I'm just a downspout. Wherefore thou art no more a servant, but a... He said, you ain't no servant no more. Now look. I'm going to say this careful. Okay? Some of you are waiters and waitresses. It's a great job, man. I got a guy, no one guy, one place makes a ton of money. But, you know, when a servant or server does their job, do you like a parade, you know, have a... Oh! Sometimes we do a little bit. I was just thinking about that. That was funny, right? But you don't like clap. Like, if the guy's doing his job, that's what you're supposed to do, dude. Bring me the food. I'm not trying to be mean. I got time. I'll take time. Nobody's rude or ugly. But I don't like do a cartwheel when the guy does his job. It'd be like going to the bank and the guy cashes checks. Yay! No, man. I don't freak out. Like, I go get my coffee in the morning. Yay, buddy, you did really good. Now, some places you go, you think like that, but you got to rough it. No, he says, it's just supposed to serve. That's your job. Look what I said. Now, I'm going to show you something here. Put that up there, please. Wherefore thou art no more a servant. You're over there in the wrong position. You over there serving it while it's supposed to be serving you. But I guarantee you right now, there ain't no king going to get his own coffee. You got to see the mentality. I'm not saying be ugly or be weird, but go around, you know, wake. One of these dudes is going to wake up tomorrow morning and tell their wife, it's time for you to serve me. Get my breakfast, Freddy. You're going to get kicked in the head and you're being counseling next week. You get what? It's an internal revelation. You understand what I'm saying? You start expecting the outside to be different because your inside has a revelation. You understand what I'm saying? I'm an heir, man. I went to Publix, right? The other day, me and G are in there. I ain't never heard of this a day in your life. We didn't have no coupons. And the guy said, you got a reward or something. I said, a reward? What is this guy talking about? You know, beep, beep, beep. He's like, you got some kind of reward. You got $5, $8 off or whatever. I never heard of this. I thought he was shocked when the thing came out. He's like, I'm like, I don't know. I know and so on. And it was like, not the saving thing. He goes, no, they took it off the bill. I said, well, money's always trying to find me, so praise the Lord. This should just be another experience for you. No, what am I saying? Are you expecting stuff to come to you or not. See what I'm saying? It's an inward thing. I'm not running around town with a billboard saying, I'm expecting. No, what you're doing, you got an inward revelation that what? You blessed. And then blessings find you. Some of you are like, nothing ever good happens to me. And it won't. You got to get out of the mentality. You got to get an inward picture. Things are working. You ain't saying nothing, but you understand what I'm saying. Look what he says in verse 7. It's very, very important you see this, and I know you are. Wherefore thou art no more ache, but a, and if you're a son, you're an heir. You're an heir to a throne. You're a joint heir with Jesus. It was funny. 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
2: Husbands and wives, you understand that terminology. Look, if you inherit something and you're married, it's both of yours through marriage. Legal. So what am I trying to get you to understand? Man, you're connected, hardwired in this blessing. It's very, very important. Now, I want you to tell you what this word Lord means, okay? Because it's very important. Because maybe we're missing it. The word Lord means this, supremacy. Supreme in authority. You are supreme in authority. You hear that? Because of your position. You are supreme in authority. You are also, listen to this terminology. This is really good. You are a controller. You control things. Things are not controlling you. You tell it what to do. By implication, the title of Mr. as respect. You know what I'm saying? When you say that, yes, sir, you know, very respectful, you know, Mr. So-and-so, that's a high honor, right? That's what God's saying. You are God, Lord, and master of it all. Don't get mad at me, bro. That's Greek. I don't know. I can't even speak English for crying out loud. You hear me every week. Come on. That's the definition. So what are you going to do with it? You going to take it or you going to leave it? You know what I'm saying? You going to take it or be like, well, I'm not Lord all. Then good. Then you ain't going to be. But if he said you can have it, it'd be like leaving $1 million in the bank if somebody left you an inheritance. So what are we doing? We have to understand this thing. So watch this. Point number two, we got to start enforcing our lordship. Write that down. You got to enforce this. Now you got a revelation of it. I'm going to start expecting things to work on my behalf. I'm going to start demanding in a creed. I'm going to start saying some stuff. I'm going to walk. I'm going to tell you right now, there's going to be a little pop in my step, a little glide in my stride. I'm going to walk a little bit, you know, puff up a little bit. Don't tell nobody nothing, but, you know, hey, get your head up. Blessing of God's on your life. One of the most vital truths is this, that we have to understand. Jesus regained lordship over everything that Adam forfeited. He did this. He's lording over sin. He's lording over death. He's lording over sickness. He's lording over authority. He has highest authority because he has the highest position in the earth because of what he did on the cross. The victory is yours. But what you got to do with it is you got to take it and you got to start what? You have to start. See, understand, this is what I like to say. You can't just have mental assent. You know what that is? Well, I agree with it, but I'm not going to step out on it. You got to step out on it. Well, I agree with it. That's mental assent. I agree, but I'm not going to step out. You got to step out. So how do you start stepping out? You think it, and then you start saying it. You got to start speaking to some stuff. How much stuff has been speaking to you? Everything's speaking to you, man. You know what? You know, you ever been on a diet? Oh, God. And you ride by the hot Krispy Kreme sign, it says hot now. I can hear donuts talking to me. Eat me. Eat me. You know you want to eat me. I never even liked them things that much, but now all of a sudden I want to eat them. Burger King's talking to you. Give me a break, man. You ride by, have it your way. I want to have it right now my way. Are you here? You don't think stuff's talking to you? You ever go through something and you like, you know, you try to stop or you ever like, oh my God, you ever get in trouble with your wife? Give me an amen. You walk in the house, before you walk in the house, you know it's coming. I can hear it. She's a good girl. But you know what I'm saying? But you know, yeah, you guys, we do it too, right? You know the environment. You go, come on, right? You ever have a little bit of finances get tight? You can hear money talking to you. How are you gonna get me? Where are you gonna find me? Where are we gonna come on, man? Everything's talking to you and your subconscious. What are you doing with your mouth? So remember this, write this down. If stuff starts speaking to you and you can't see it, you know, it's invisible, you got to open your mouth and say something contrary to what it's saying to you. If you get a bad doctor's report and it goes, what are you going to do? That's not a good report. I'm healed by his stripes, man. Out of your mouth. Jesus said, I'm healed. Jesus said, I'm delivered. Jesus said, I'm set free. You got to start out of your mouth. You got to have some positive confession. The Bible says, hold fast to your confession of faith. Hold fast your confession of beliefs. The Bible says, hope is an anchor to your soul. It anchors you. You know, you ever go fishing, right? Or you ever see show? You throw the anchor. What happens when you hold there? It'll hold you. Even though the storms are raging, even though the sea's there, it'll hold you. Why is that so important? Because so what do we got to do? We have to make sure we understand. What do we got to understand? I got to enforce this lordship. How do I see this? Look at 2 Corinthians 4:3. This is really wild, man. It says, if our gospel message is veiled, it's only the veils of those who are perishing. We know the truth. Now we got to stand in that truth. Now we got to expect that truth. One thing to know it is another thing to live it. You're living it. You're taking steps of faith, man. I'm not going to let that thing set me back. Even if our gospel, right? For their minds have been blinded by the God of this age. See right there, he tells you. He said, the devil is trying to rule and reign the earth. But guess what? You're greater than him. You're Lord. But we call him small g. Why? He stole it from Adam. He stole everything from Adam. He stole everything. But I got news for you. Everything in the earth is God's. Everything's God's. And when the children of God get the revelation, guess what they do? They caught the thief. You got to give back what you stole and you can't steal it from me no more. Now, lost people, I feel sorry. That's why you got to invite people to church, man. That's why you got to witness. That's why I got to talk to your lost friends. I was just somebody the other day and I was in South Carolina for 3 days preaching and the pastor was, we went to lunch and he was witnessing to the waitress. And I said, man, look at this. I said, she come to the meeting. And I think she even came to one of the meetings, but you got to go get these people, man. Cause they got no hope without us, man. They can't tell the enemy nothing. They just got to live under the oppression and the depression and all those problems. You got to be a light, man. Come to church, get saved, or get them saved right there. Do whatever you got to do. But man, you got to be talking all day long to people, letting them know that they got hope. Man, Bible says these people on the earth ain't got no hope. They got no hope without God. We got to give people hope. We can't hide what we got, man. Just tell them, invite them to church or preach with them, pray with them. If you get nervous, just say, my pastor made me do it. Come on. Hey, blame me. Give him a visitor card and say, man, he made me do this. He ain't going to let me back in the building unless I do this. Come on. For the minds have been blinded by the God of this age, leaving them in this unbelief. Their blindness keeps them from seeing the dayspring light of the what? The wonderful news of the glory of Jesus Christ, who is the divine image of God. He's trying to keep you from seeing this great life. Not just lost people, saved people. He don't want you to see this stuff because you might start believing it if you see it. Woo! I can have that kind of life. I can have peace. Oh my God. You remember when you didn't have peace? Oh my Lord Jesus. And man, now you got peace. Even in you ever have that crazy kind of peace? Everything's going wacko. And you like, it's cool. And people looking at you like, man, I went through this one time, right? It was funny, man. I was going through. And everybody's looking at me like, well, you okay? I was like, yeah, everything's great.

And literally, I'm telling you, it was hilarious. After he drops me off, praying, I go walking in the house, and the Spirit of God, Jeannie, goes like this. What's the scripture say? I said, what you mean? The peace of God that passeth all understanding. I could not humanly understand why all this craziness is going on, and I still got peace. God's, because you didn't get that from you, ding dong, me. I gave it to you, man. You trust in the Lord. You know what, man? Come on, man. You don't get peace outside of the storm. You don't need peace outside of the storm. You got to be in the middle of the storm to get the peace of God to show up. Why would you need peace if it's easy? What's that dumb thing they say about fishing, right? You know what I'm saying, Mark. You're over there playing on your phone, right? No, he's working. I'm kidding, right? What is it? Soft seas don't make strong fishermen or some junk. You know, you got to go through rough seas. You can't go through. What kind of? You walking on a lake in a boat. That's going to make you. No, you get out there in 10-foot waves. You make it through that? 20-foot seas? You make it through that? What? You don't think you're going to? Well, I didn't think I was going to go through anything. I thought Jesus is. No. He's going to give you peace in the midst of the storm. Remember this. Peace is not because there's absences of storms in your life. Peace is the what? The sanity in the middle of it, man. That's important. You understand that? That's important. Why? Because you know what you don't want? You don't want storms, but I got news for you. If you're going to walk in faith, that's all you're going to find. I'm going to say that again. If you're walking in faith, all you're going to find is storms, because the enemy is going to try to resist you and go, oh, you know what? You stepping out. Affliction and persecution arises for the word's sake. You know what that is? Pressure for that seed. So the minute you take a step of faith, like once you guys, right? Coach, once he builds that thing, we are a culture of winning. Here comes the storm. Now you got to have the whole team. Can you think we can win? I got to do with these guys. You know what I'm saying? I told you Port Orange Family Day. Oh my God, I'm a mess. I need supervision 24 hours a day. I go to Port Orange Family Day. It's great. Dennis and Jeannie run it. It's awesome. I go in there and he's like, what? The guy comes up. He's like, what kind of church is that? I go, that's a church where champions train. Eagles soar. Lions roar, right? I'm playing with the guy. You know, he's cute, right? He's a good little guy. And he comes over. I was like, I was meant to be funny, you know? But I was like, well, we train champions. Got an academy of champions. We win. We're victorious. And I said this to him straight up. You guys heard me say this. I was a joke. Dennis was right there. Otherwise, I would have thought this guy was lying. I go, this is where eagles soar, champions train. I said, I want to put Champion Training Center on the side of the building, but they won't let me. It's bad, whatever, marketing or whatever. But I'm like, it's like a coming here, like a just like coaching, and we went in, and I'm telling this guy this, right? I think he's going to get excited. He goes, I can't go there. I said, what do you mean you can't go there? He goes, I'm not a winner. I said, what? What is wrong with you, dude? He's like, no, I don't win. I said, yeah, you better off going someplace else, bro, because we don't talk like that around there. I can fix your mouth, but don't come out there and tell me we don't win. You don't win. What do you come out to do, lose? Come on, man. You ain't coaching basketball. Go, let's go lose today, girls. It's going to be a great day. What in the heaven motivation is that? Let's go out there and be defeated. Come on. It's going to be great. Well, imagine working in the military and they're like, hey, it's going to be a great war. We're all going to lose. We're probably going to die. But hey, let's rush right into this thing. I'll be like, peace out, dude. I'm leaving. Man, I want to get around somebody that's motivating me to win, to be a champion, to dream bigger, to expect more, to be at the next level. Don't come around here with that doubt and unbelief. Well, what if we don't see it? I don't walk by sight. I walk by faith. Come on, man. You got to walk by faith. It don't look like it. Man, thank God you don't live by what it looks like. You're living by what it looks like. We'd all lose it. What it looks like. Forget about what it looks like, because you know it's important, right? So what's this? Boom. Point number three. You got to understand this. He conquered everything for us. Man, let me tell you this, right? This is good. Yeah, let me take a picture of that. This is so good. Man, Jesus was never subjected to the authority of the enemy. Now, you got to say, I got 11 minutes, okay? 11 minutes. This is a lot. Okay, but if you get this one point, change your life. Okay, Jesus was never subjected to the enemy. We touched this the other week, but not a lot. What does that mean? Even when Jesus came to the earth as a man and laid down deity, he was never subjected to the enemy. Remember when he even show up places, the enemy's screaming out, oh my God, it's the Son of God. He says, hush your mouth. Don't let the devil know.

0: I'm here. Oh, you missed that. Ben, you get that? Don't let them know I'm here. Oh, Jesus is a superhero, brah. He's an OG gangster. Jesus is a OG gangster. I'm in the earth, though. Don't tell him I'm here. You think that the enemy put him on the cross? God put him on the cross. What you mean, God? It was God on the cross. God wanted to get you back so bad, he sent himself in the form of Jesus to die for you. We use terminology that I think is good, but we should really clarify the terminology so we understand what really happened. God, see, God the Father, God the Son, and God the Holy Ghost are all three in one. Trinity, nobody can explain it. Don't even try. It's too confusing. You're not going to get there. Just believe by faith. But God wanted you so back so bad, he put himself in the form of Jesus and came back and got you. So that right there will blow your mind. Okay? So let's not go there. Let's just stay here for a minute. We're going to go there in the end. So that's how much he loved you. Okay? So let me ask you a question. If Jesus, as a man, why was he born of a virgin? Because he had to come and put flesh and blood on. Why did he have to come putting flesh and blood on? Because that's what he was getting ready to redeem. He couldn't redeem you spiritually because you're not spiritual yet. You're natural. So he came as a natural man, a perfect, spotless, sinless natural man. Never been one like that before. So when he went into hell, the devil didn't know what to do with him because you can't put nothing on a sinless man. That's why he stripped that joker of the keys and made him look like a fool. Bible says he stripped him naked, put him on parade and said, look at this punk. Look what I did to him. Just telling you how it went, took the authority, came up, gave you the keys of the kingdom and said, I'm out of here. Why? For you. But he came as a man. The Son of God became the Son of Man. So the sons of men become the sons of God. The exchange. The exchange. Now watch how it goes. So he comes as a man, and as a man, he ain't resurrected yet. He doing miracles. How's he doing miracles? He ain't ever been in a cross. How's he open blind eyes? The Joker didn't open blind eyes after he would come off the cross. He opened blind eyes before he went. How's he doing creative miracles? As a man. How's he doing this miraculous ministry? Hello? How's he opening blind eyes? How's he? Man, Peter's cutting dudes' ears off. He's popping them back on like a magic show over here. Come on, man. How's he doing it? As a man. As a man. As a man. He was the lamb that was slain before the foundation of the world. The miracles were in motion before he even got here. How did Paul do what he did? How did Peter do what he did? Come on, man. It's here. Let me just go slow. What is Jesus doing? Doing these miracles as a man. He was never, did he, just, you're learning. Did he do healing miracles as a man? Yes, he did. Because he always had authority over everything the enemy stood for. Acts 10:38, just write it down. How God anointed Jesus of Nazareth with the Holy Ghost, and he went about doing good and healed all those oppressed of the devil. Sickness and disease is the devil's oppression. How did he do it as a man, Aaron? He did it as a man. Because you want to know why? He was never subject to the enemy a moment of his life. Jesus Christ, the man. Why are you emphasizing this so much? Then why'd he go to the cross if he didn't need it for himself? He didn't need to get himself dominion. He already had dominion. He didn't need to get himself authority. He already had authority. He did not need to get himself supernatural ability. He already had supernatural ability. He had to go get it from me and you. That's why he did it. And while he's up there, he said, you think this clown put me up here? My daddy put me up here, but I got news for you. If I wanted to come down from here, I'd call my father. He'd send angels, legions of them, and come get me and get me up out of here. But I don't want to leave because I'm staying up here for you. So finish the job, bro. dies as a man, goes into hell as a man, set on the cross, it's finished, finished Abraham's covenant, but did not fulfill all of it until he went under the earth because he had to get authority back for the church. He went in there and made an open show of this nonsense and won the victory for me and you forever, just to come back, make a pit stop in there and say, hey, I'm not totally done. I'm going to go take my blood, put it on the altar of God, and finish the whole deal. Anybody at Relevant Church catching what I'm saying today? He did it for you. He gave authority for you. He gave power for you. He gave this next level of ability for you. The only reason why he did all this exchange was so me and you can walk in dominion. Now, what do we got to do? We got to get a revelation of it. Now, watch this. As a man, why is that so pushed? Because here's what I want you to know. Point number four, if you see this, you ain't never going to be the same again. Your humanity has not subjected you to an enemy a moment in your life. This is this today. Look at me. Everybody look at me. Everybody write, take pictures. Give me 3 minutes. I got 4 minutes. You're going to listen to me. So I want you to take a picture, do your thing, and I want you to remember this. This is your license to sin. So I'm going to teach you mature stuff, okay? But this is your license to sin. Excuse me. If you hear what I tell you today, you can live the rest of your life sinning and be foolish if you want to, but here's your license to sin, but this is the truth, and God had no problem telling it, so I'm going to tell it. I don't think you should sin. I don't think it's smart, but pay attention. This is true. Jesus did it as a man, so your humanity could never mess up what he did. Billy, when you see this, it's going to change your life, okay? Because I'm telling you, don't get this stuff just walking around, so just pay attention. Because I know you need this. His humanity did not subject him to the enemy. Jesus walking earth, his humanity never subjected him to the enemy. Remember we just learned that? Why? So your humanity will never allow you to subject him. What does that mean? Because what's the first thing you do when you try to step over? You start looking at your inferiority and go, well, I can see why I wouldn't answer my prayers because I'm cussing in traffic. You're cussing in traffic ain't undoing what God did with his corrupt blood. I'm telling you, if you listen to me today, what do you mean? Why would he win everything back as a man so your humanity can never take away what is going to happen in your deity? This is the key to this stuff. Because what do? It robs you of confidence. Because the minute you step up, step out, or try to go for this thing, what's the first thing? Well, I didn't go to church. I'm not the greatest Christian. I didn't pray in the Holy Ghost. My prayer life's a little off. My word life's a little off. It ain't got nothing to do with none of it. Because here's the bottom line. Everything Jesus did as a man was to transfer back to the men and women of God in the earth everything you need in his spirituality so your humanity cannot rob anything he did through deity. So what that means is this: I am overly confident every minute of my life because nothing in me humanly is stopping me from walking in this supernatural ability. And you got to reprogram your head to this. You got to reprogram your head to this. That was the conversion. And he translated you out of one kingdom and put you in another. You never left that kingdom. And nothing in your natural ability is stopping you from what? Walking supreme in earth. Now, you can go out there and live like a nitwit if you want to, but then you didn't hear a word I said. But if you get in here and understand what I just told you, you understand the next time you walk in there. That's why when we were singing that song this morning, man, 9 o'clock, I went off. Because I was like, I sought the Lord. And he heard. And he answered. That's what I'm, what you mean? I sought the Lord and I heard and he answered. Why Pastor Chris, why are you getting this? Because when I seek God, he hears and he answers. 1 John 5, what's it say? 14, 15. This is the confidence that I have in him, that if I ask anything according to his will, I know he hears me. And if he hears me, my petition, which I ask, he'll grant me the petition that which I ask. What do you think? God don't hear you? God's waiting, staying up at night, waiting for you to talk to him, man. Your humanity ain't got nothing. I don't care what you did last night. God's waiting for you this morning. I don't care where you've been last year. Don't make no difference. Get it off your resume because God got it off of his. I'm telling you today, Relevant, if you could step into this spiritual place and understand nothing I do in my natural is affecting what he did in the supernatural, it can't. So what do you do? Elevate yourself to rule and reign. And know that from this moment forward, you're going to walk in a greater revelation. Because this is what you got to realize. He came as a man. He did it as a man. He defeated the enemy as a man. Bible says he laid down deity. He took on humanity. Took on flesh. Went in there and won. Why? Because how are you going to redeem a man if you ain't one dying for one? So right there. My character ain't too hot. My character ain't stopping the blessings of God. My lifestyle is a little loose. Hey, guess what? I ain't stopping the blessings of God. Now, see, this is a license to go get, do what you want to do. Man, the goodness of God leads a man to repentance. Stop this. If you look at this and you take advantage of it, you didn't hear a word I said. But I'm telling you right here, my human, man, the other day, I was mad. The devil tried to say, man, you've been acting up. So I don't really care. I'm going to put you in your place and I'll fix my face later. Because I ain't got no time for your nonsense. Because I know I'm an heir. And if I'm an heir, I'm a lord. And I'm lord over you. So shut up. Stop talking. Be quiet. Leave me alone. I'm telling you, better pay attention. You better get this. You better understand. Nothing. I said nothing. I might break the pulpit. Nothing. Nothing can stop what God did. He ain't going to undo what he did because of my character. He ain't going to undo what he did on that cross because your mouth's a little sloppy. You paying attention to me, relevant? Are you hearing me today? He ain't going to undo what he did with the blood of Jesus because you ain't living right. Fix your right life. Get it right and start serving God at another level because you're the heirs of Christ. Stand up on your feet. The blessing of God is waiting for you. Come on. Come on. The blessing of God is waiting for you. Hey, not what I did, but what he did. Not what I have, but what he had. Every day, I'm telling you, relevant, your humanity cannot stop his deity. Come on. Come on. Come on. Come on. This is your year. This is your year. Come on. Come on. This is your year. Come on. Come on. This is it. We got to get it. Come on, let me pray for you, Father, in the name of Jesus. I thank you for these guys. I think you're going to another level. I think they see and they know greater than ever before. And Father, I thank you. They walk in this revelation. They have eyes to see, ears to hear, and a heart to understand everything you made them to be and everything you made them to have. And from this moment forward, may we never see ourselves the way we think we are. Let us see ourselves the way you made us to be. In Jesus' name we pray. Amen.
1: 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Thanks for listening.

I'm not the same person I was before. I see revival breaking on the floor. I pray it makes its way out of the door. In Jesus' name we breaking out of Hades. I might be doing this until I'm 80. I leveled up all the way just to say.

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You ever see that sign that says wet paint? What do? You touch it. Why? Because wherever there's law, there's sin, right? But God wants you to obey it and kind of navigate. So Adam makes a mistake. Jesus couldn't just come in there and fix every day because that would make him a liar. Because if God came in there and just undid what he did, how'd he give man dominion? So he's got to get a better plan. We're going to understand this. So here comes Abraham. Abraham goes, look, I'll believe you. And he worked it out where he was believing God. Because God's so good, he loves you, man. You know how much I love you. You know, I love you guys. I really do. I miss you when I'm not around you. I love you. But man, God really loves you. Like, he loves you all jacked up the way you are. Like, some of you, you know what I mean? Like, you just jacked up. But I'm jacked up. He loves me just the way I am, you know? You know, like, you get around some people, you're just like, I love you, but you different, bro. You know, you kind of special. You know, I don't know what God was thinking when he made you, but he's unique, all right, you know? But God just loves you unconditionally no matter what, and he's here for you, and he cares about you, and that's important to realize. I know we hear that, but do we believe that? You know, this is how you know you can believe it. He wanted you, so you understand what I'm saying? Because you were separated from God because of sin. He's like, man, I got to have him back. So how am I going to go get him? He's like, I'm going to have to go myself and get him. And that's what people don't maybe realize sometimes. See, God, Jesus, and the Holy Spirit, three are one. So what Jesus was really doing was staying in the place that God wanted him to be in because God wanted you back in his life so bad, he sent himself to die for you. That's why the Bible says through the person of Jesus. But through the person of Jesus, that was God. That's not deep. That's just truth. So I want you to really understand that. So God loved you so much, he said, I got to figure out a plan to get back and go get my kids. So he came back by himself in the form of Jesus and bought you back because he loves you that much. And we probably didn't deserve it, but he did it anyway. That's why the gospel's so good, ain't it? So with that being said, here comes Abraham. He goes, I'll believe you. I don't understand everything. And this is why it's okay when you got questions. Because Abraham's like, how in the world am I? I'm 99 years old. She's 100, man. We ain't got the parts for this, bro. That's what he's thinking. Like, how's she going to get pregnant? This joker, like, so now the time has come. It's the final curtain. You know, he's like, bro, I'm 100 years old, bro. How are we going to pull this off? God's like, don't worry. With me, all things are possible. Let me get an amen right there. Come on. You know what I'm saying? He's like, but it's true. He goes, how are we going to do this? There's logic, you know, a little bit. Remember we talked about logic? Like, this is logically impossible. Has God ever come to you with logically impossible? But he can do it, can he? Just think of Abraham. Next time God says, expand, grow, build, do all this. You're like, how, God? Just think of Abraham. He didn't have the plumbing. Worked out, though. I'm just being real, man. That's what he was saying. God answered all of Abraham's questions and didn't have a problem with the questions he brought. That's why it's okay when God is guiding you if you ask questions along the way. How can I know this will be? He said, go outside and look at the stars. It wasn't doubt and it wasn't unbelief. He was just trying to what? Be reassured that what God said he was going to do, he's going to do. I don't think God gets mad about that. I think God kind of confirms it by showing you certain things to let you know you're on the right path. He said, go look at the stars. So Abraham believes him, right? And then the Bible says these words. He said, Abraham was given righteousness basically on credit. So it's like this. You know, like you got your credit card. You might not have that, you know, $300-$400 right now, but you put it on your credit card and you know what? Within 30 days, I'm going to pay it, right? Because we know that what? We got time to pay. That's what he said to Abraham. He said, I'm going to give you on credit what Jesus is going to do on the cross because of faith right here and now. And the blessing kicked into Abraham's life because of that. Why is that so important for me and you to know? Because what he said, what? And if you be Christ, let them see that, please. Then you are what? If you be Christ, then you're Abraham's seed. See, we're the seed. Because why? Because Abraham believed God and we're all the children of God by faith. Does that make sense? Everybody, so I got in because Abraham believed? Yes. And there was a brand new lineage of man in the earth separated from the sin man, Adam, that came through Jesus Christ. So Jesus has a terminology in the Bible called the second Adam. Why? Because he fixed what the first Adam jacked up. That's why they said Jesus as the second Adam. He what? He redeemed man from what the first guy messed up. Does that make sense? Yes. So that's why when we read this, Christ redeemed me from the curse right there. Right? Abraham's seed, we're an heir according to the promise. What was the promise? That whole package right there. That I'm going to send Abraham. Abraham's going to bring Jesus in the earth. We're going to do this thing. And you guys.

0: 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So why is that so important? Galatians 4:1. Remember we went there?
1: 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Don't miss out on this opportunity to receive encouragement on the go. Let's head back live and hear what else Pastor Chris has to say.
0: Here, check this out. Now I say that to who? Who's the heir? As long as he's what? As long as if this heir doesn't know he's an heir, he ain't gonna be living right. Now, can you imagine, like, you know how you watch these movies? You know what I mean? Somebody's like left an inheritance and they don't know it, and then all of a sudden they discover it. Now they're like a billionaire overnight, and it's like, oh my God, what a great story. It's your story. You're an heir of God. But if you don't know it, a child, what he's trying to say is, if you're not connected to the revelation of this, you're going to live without it, and you're going to walk around like a servant, even though you be Lord of all. Who's Lord of all? Now, see, when you use terminology like that in the church, everybody's like, well, Jesus is Lord of all. That's not what it says, man. He said the heir is Lord of all. Who's the heir? You remember when he said he's the king, he's the Lord of, well, where's the other kings and lords in the room, bro? I don't know if that it's the gods. I don't care what they told you in cemetery. This, come on, bro. Seminary, shmeminary, homiletics, homineutics, whatever, ludics. I don't care. Just get off the ludics. Come on. Stay with me, man. I'm just telling you the truth. You are an heir according to the promise. So that's the blessing. That's not just financial. That's health. That's sanity in your head. That means I don't have to be tormented. That means I got victory. So here's my question. Number one, put this down. Point number one, boom, write that down. Do you understand your lordship? You might be like, Pastor Chris, I ain't never heard of this stuff before. Praise God for today. You hearing about it. Now you got to make a decision. Are you going to go with it? Well, I don't feel like I'm winning like that. Oh, you're going to win in life. Don't worry about that. Why? Because once you get a revelation, you're going to start winning at another level. That's what's important. Look what he says, though, in verse 2, right? You got to understand lordship. But you're under tutors and you're under governors until the time appointed of the Father. Now, you know what that means? Until Jesus came. You know what I'm saying? They were under the law. Now, watch verse 3. He's telling you. He said, I sent Jesus. Even so, when we were children, we were in bondage of the elements of the world. So here's what he's saying. Now, you got to understand this. When he says children, he's saying, if you don't have this revelation, does that make sense? Because you know what is like a child? Like if you go to the daycare is awesome. But if I go in there and start asking, I love going to daycare. The kids are awesome. I love that place, right? But you ever go over there and you start asking some serious spiritual questions? These kids are like, what time's nap time? Can I get, you know, the kid came and see me in a lot. He gave me this bracelet. This is really cool. Right? I got an our kids bracelet. Matches my coat, but that's why I wore it. Color coordinated, right? But it was cool. One of the kids gave it to me. You know, he's like, here, take my bracelet. I said, okay. I gave him a box of donuts. I got to pay for them, by the way, whoever I robbed that from. But whoever that is, remind me, right? But I was like, okay. So I put on, he's just like, can I get a donut? That's what he wants. He come up to me. He's like, can I have a donut? I'm like, yeah, have the whole box. Here, I bought them, right? So I give the kid a box of donuts. He's happy. You think he wants to, he's not ready for a revelation of royalty right now. He's learning. I'm going to talk to him about it. I'm going to encourage him. That's why I teach him biblical principles. That's what he's trying to say. If you don't have the understanding just yet, because you don't know this stuff, instead of you walking around like an heir with this promise, guess what's going to happen? Look at that scripture. Go there. Right? It's important. Even so, when we were what? Children, we were what? We're in bondage, man. You know what bondage means? You're trapped outside of things you're supposed to have. So until I get the revelation of who I am in Christ and what I have in Christ, I might be living below the standard God wants me to live at. That's what he's saying. So look what it says. But when the fullness of time was come, God sent forth his son, made of a woman, made under the law, to do what? To redeem me and you, right? That what? We're under the law. Redemption, you know what redemption is? Man paid the ransom. Redemption's number one terminology for me and you is he paid the ransom of exchange for my life for his life. That's why he went on the cross. Now, I know we all think, I'm going to talk about that at the end. When I talk about that at the end, you're going to see, because he didn't die as God, he died as man. Well, why is that important? Because you a man. And you're trying to live like God? This is where the deal got sealed. Just go slow, right? And what? Adopt him as sons. That sounds just like Romans, right? We were adopted into the family of God. Once we got born again, he adopted us. Look at this. Look at verse 6 and verse 7, and we're done. And because you are what? That's that sonship authority. That's that. Now, ladies, you know what I'm saying? No gender in the Bible. We're the kids of God. You could say, for you being a kid of God, whatever, however you want to say it, whatever. But with that sonship understanding, I'm using it for terminology. Does what? The sonship understanding, right, lets me know my position and gives me a special authority because I know who I am. Once you know who you are, guess what you do? You expect what they said you can have. Come on, man, right? If you don't know who you are, you ain't got no expectation. But the minute you know who you are, I got massive expectation. I'm not what I think I am. I am what he says in that book. So you're getting a revelation today, like, I'm an heir. Woo, I'm a son of God. I'm royalty. That's who you are. God said, I made the heavens for me, but I gave the children of men the earth. God didn't make this earth for you to suffer. God made you to have this earth. God said himself, the heavens are my home and the earth is my footstool. You know when you prop your feet up at the house on an ottoman or a couch? That's what he's saying. I put my feet up on it. This thing's dominating you, this thing called earth. You're supposed to be dominating it. Tell it what it's going to do. You talk in church, man. You talk to this stuff. That's ruling and reigning. Now look right here. Now watch this funny now. Wherefore thou art no more a servant, but a son. Woo! I got any sons in here? I got any family of God in here? Then okay, now don't get mad at me. I'm just a downspout.
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